all of those birthdays that you've mentioned earlier. In addition to those, Nicole Rogers celebrates on May the 1st. Colleague Lassiter celebrates on the 1st as well. Naley celebrates on May the 2nd. T.A. Williams on May the 5th. Happy Mother's Day to every mother who will celebrate this year on May 10th. Tasha Lowe celebrates on May the 13th. Marjorie Boone celebrates on May the 17th. Roscoe Robinson, who just recently went on to be with the Lord, celebrates on May the 19th. Edward Earle celebrates on the 19th as well. Anthony Ingram celebrates on May the 20th. And Nubia Lassiter celebrates on May the 26th. Everybody under the sound of my voice, on behalf of the Daryl Lester Radio Show, we say happy birthday and many more to come. God bless.

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3: Hello there and welcome into the Christian Country Chorale. My name is Kent Thompson. I want to invite you to stick around for the next couple of hours as I bring you today's independent Christian country artists along with your familiar favorites. All coming your way from the Chorale Studios just north of the Arbuckle Mountains in central Oklahoma. 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
4: I know.

Your home for today's independent Christian country artists, along with your familiar favorites here on the Christian Country Corral. Those are the Pauls with Anyway. It is so good to have you along with me here at the Corral Studios. My name is Kent Thompson. I'm looking in the book of John, chapter 15, verse 5. Jesus says, "I am the vine, you are the branches. Whoever abides in me, and I in him, bears much fruit. For without me, you can do nothing." All we got to do is put our hand in the hand of the man from Galilee, Country Music Hall of Fame member Carl Smith, on the Triple C with KG. Put your hand.

From the album Seasons, Heart and Soul, that is Bev McCann, and I Want to Be Like Jesus here on the Christian Country Chorale, looking in the book of Matthew chapter 16. Jesus said to his disciples, "If anyone desires to come after me, let him deny himself and take up his own cross and follow me." This is Dave Edwards on the Christian Country Chorale.

0: come out of our corral of Christian country classics, a touch of Henson's for you, Glimpse of Glory. And I'm so glad he found me. It is so good to have you along with me here at the Corral Studios as we play more great Christian country one after another. This is Dale Rochel.
1: Put me

right. 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That is John, Cindy, and Peggy, the Texas Trio, right here on the Christian Country Corral, playing today's independent Christian country artists, along with your familiar favorites. My name is Kent Thompson. We got a whole lot more to go with folks like Mike Wellman, we'll hear from the Survivors, Kelly Hasty, and a whole bunch more. 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

Christian country by today's independent artist right here on the Triple C with KT. His name is Stephen Wood from the album of the same title, and I'm Just a Sign of the Cross. Have you ever thought about the importance of intercession and prayer for one another? How many times have you heard the saying that I just can't imagine what life would have been like if I didn't have my mother or some other family member or friend praying for me? Looking in the book of 1 Timothy chapter 2, in the first verse it says, "Therefore, I exhort first of all that supplications, prayers, intercessions, and giving of thanks be made for all men, for kings and all who are in authority, that we may lead a quiet and peaceful life in all godliness and reverence." This is Mike Willman on the Christian Country Chorale. No one

Lubbock, Texas's very own Kelly Hasty here on the Christian Country Corral. That is called With Your Love, as we play today's independent Christian country artists along with your familiar favorites. This is Greg McDougall.

0: Hello, this is Roy West. So fortunate to have some of my songs now being played on Christian Country Chorale, and Ken Thompson for all that he does for not just me, but for all the other musicians that are out there. And we just love and appreciate Ken so much for his talent, his passion of what he does to promote our music. Thank you so much, Ken.
1: When the sun comes up, the cowboy starts praying for direction from his Lord.

goes on, the cowboy keeps praying, praying for ways to serve his Lord. Love, not hate, brings glory and honor, honor to his Savior, his Lord. When a cowboy prays, he knows who he's talking.

bringing you the word Western Swing Style is the one and only Roy West right here on the Christian Country Corral. That is called When a Cowboy Prays. As we open up hour number two, you and I together. My name is Kent Thompson, and this is Zach Clifton.

The album is called Old Old House, and that is Eddie Ortego and Lisa K. Abrams, and I Believe, right here on the Christian Country Chorale. Looking in the book of Romans chapter 10, verse 9, it says that if you confess with your mouth the Lord Jesus and believe in your heart that God raised him from the dead, you will be saved. For with the heart one believes unto righteousness, and with the mouth confession is made unto salvation. Let's keep that theme going now with Terry and Deborah Luna on the Christian Country Chorale.

0: Well, there's a song that helps us remember to keep our eyes on Jesus and not the chaos going on around us. Felicia Doremus Paul right here on the Christian Country Corral as we play today's independent Christian country artists along with your familiar favorites, Delnora Reed Acuff and Bruce Hedrick now here on the Triple C with KT.
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Clarksville creative sound recording artist Lonnie Bartmus here on the Christian Country Corral. It's called Love Would Have Wanted It That Way, available for download by going to

iRecords.com. My name is Kent Thompson, and have you ever thought about the importance of going to the Lord in prayer? Matter of fact, it tells us that we can go boldly to the throne of God and petition for any of our needs. Looking in the book of Hebrews chapter 4, beginning in verse 16, it says, "Let us therefore come boldly to the throne of God, that we may obtain mercy and find grace to help in time of need." This is David Paul Nallen on the Christian Country Chorale.

And that pretty much sums it up indeed. That is Carl Vaughn here on the Christian Country Chorale, and Only the Redeemed will hear his voice on that day. 1 Thessalonians chapter 4, beginning in verse 16, says, "For the Lord himself will descend from heaven with a shout, with the voice of an archangel, and with the trumpet of God, and the dead in Christ will rise first. Then we who are alive and remain shall be caught up together with them in the clouds to meet the Lord in the air. And thus we shall be with the Lord forever." This is music for you from Mike Seiler on the Christian Country Chorale.

Amen. Something that we have to look forward to as children of God, the blessed hope. That is Curtis Grimes here on the Christian Country Corral, looking in the book of Titus chapter 2, verse 13. It says, looking for the blessed hope and glorious appearing of our great God and Savior Jesus Christ, who gave himself for us that he might redeem us from every lawless deed and purify for himself his own special people, zealous for good works. And that is going to do it for me, Kent Thompson. I want to thank you again so much for being along and hope you enjoyed the music as much as I did bringing it your way. We'll do it again next week, same time, same place. We're going to leave you this week with music from Mike Johnson on the pedal steel guitar, and I'll Fly Away. You folks have a blessed week, and we'll see you next time. Bye-bye.

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That was Tavares and Who Done It from April 1977. Before them, of course, was those Wham Boys and Wake Me Up Before You Go-Go. Well, welcome back to the Retro Roadshow, and I trust you've had a good week. I've got some more 70s and 80s gold for you again this week, what I like to call proper music, like this from Maxi Priest and Wild World from 1988.

Remember that one? Chill Factor and Twists, Bracket Round and Round. That was from April 1983. They never really troubled the UK charts again. Well, nothing in the top 40 anyway. Unlike this next band, this is Toto and their first visit to the UK charts, 1979.

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Tom Robinson with War Baby. Mr. Robinson describes writing the song while stoned after a bad experience at a gay sauna. And as to what it's actually about, well, Mr. Robinson himself couldn't tell you. He said, "I just wrote what sounded right."

That's the Commodores and Brick House. That was the that was the sound of my teenage years. I would listen to those early Commodores albums time and time again. Before them was the OJs and Darling, Darling Baby. And this is Sir Stevie Wonder and Sir Duke. I'm loving this show this week.

The Smiths and Heaven Knows I'm Miserable Now. Said it before, Morris's voice is very Marmite. You either love it or you hate it. I really like it, as I do Marmite. Maybe there's a pattern. Here's the Spinners, or as they were known in the UK, the Detroit Spinners.

0: Duran Duran and Union of the Snake. That peaked at number 3 in October 1983, and this was the Christmas number 1 of 1984.
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Detroit Emeralds there and Feel the Need in Me. Before them was Frankie Goes to Hollywood and The Power of Love. That's still a great song, isn't it? I love that. Okay, let's have a bit of celebration now from Cool and his gang.

That was the Gibson Brothers and Cuba. Their song was a favourite of my stepdad from way back in 1980. We're going to go back a bit further now to May 1973 with this from Steeler's Wheel.

Bananarama and Venus. Between 1982 and 2009, they had 28 singles reach the top 50 of the UK charts and saw them listed in the Guinness Book of Records for achieving the world's highest number of chart entries by an all-female group. Here's ABBA.

Eurythmics, and Here Comes the Rain Again. Next up, if you went to a 70s, 80s disco, then these next two tracks were bound to be played, starting with Odyssey.

his drinking and lusting and his hunger for power became known to more and more people, the demands to do something about this

0: those Russians.
1: Boney M. and Rasputin. Got to number two in October 1978, and that's one of three hits from their 1978 album, Night Flight to Venus. It's a good album, that. And from 1974, here's the Rubettes and their first UK chart entry, and a number one to boot.

The Small Faces and Ichiku Park, initially a number three hit from 1967, but was re-released in December 1975, and that time only got to number nine. Now, this next song takes me back to 1985 and was an anthem for a very special and favourite holiday of Mrs. B and myself, a holiday to the Dordogne in France with family and friends, and most definitely a holiday where so much happened with so many memories. You know what they say? What happens in France stays in France. So Jane, Terry, Catherine, Teresa, Anthony, this is for you.

just a little bit of Yellow and The Race before we go. Where does the time go? I hope you've enjoyed our little walk down memory lane again this week. Just time for me to say have a great week, a fabulous weekend, and I'm back same time, same channel next week. So until then, stay safe, everyone, and I'll speak to you next week. See ya.

The soulful sound of Sam and Dave kicks off this edition of Rock and Roll Retrospective. You don't know like I know. I know I'm Bill Green. You know who you are. And together for the next hour, we're going to get to hear everything oldies, from the unknown to the unforgettable. Checking out today's playlist, I see Rock and Roll Hall of Famers, Motown Mainstays, two Brendas, and two same-song showdowns, one of which is, well, most unusual. Sam and Dave were in the know in 1966, and so was Barbara George in late 62, early 63.

0: It's Rock and Roll Retrospective, keeping you in the know. And so was Elvis Presley in 1960 with a fabulous flip side, I Gotta Know. And here's the writer of that song, Paul Evans, with what I think is a most insightful backstory.
1: I could hardly contain myself when I discovered that he had cut I Gotta Know for me. I just couldn't believe it. I have a bit of a story that goes with that. After Elvis cut I Gotta Know, it did not come right out. And the publisher called me into their office and said, look, you know Elvis has cut your song, but we don't know if it's ever coming out. We would like to cut it with a new kid that we have. Of course, if we cut it with the new kid, that will seal the fate of the song. I am sure that Elvis won't put out a single. He would look like he's covering another artist. Well, I got almost hysterical. I begged him, no, no, please, I want Elvis. I don't want a new kid, please. So they agreed. Turns out the new kid was Fabian, and I would have been on the Turn Me Loose session, but all worked out very, very well for me. I had my Presley. It was on the other side of Are You Lonesome Tonight, so we sold quite a few copies, and I Gotta Know hit the top 20 in Billboard on its own.

you're lonesome tonight. You know, someone said the world's a stage and each must play a part. Fate had me playing in love with you as my sweetheart. Act one was where we met. I loved you at first glance. You read your lines so cleverly and never missed a cue. Then came act two. You seemed to change, you acted strange, and why I've never known. Honey, you lied when you said you loved me, and I had no cause to doubt you. But I'd rather go on hearing your lies than to go on living without you. Now the stage is bare, and I'm standing there with emptiness all around. And if he won't come back to me, then they can bring the curtain down.

Here on the retrospective, you just heard one Elvis record with two hits on it. I Gotta Know and Are You Lonesome Tonight? This is Bill Green, and one of Elvis' fellow Rock and Roll Hall of Famers was Mr. Excitement, Jackie Wilson. And right now I've got Jackie from 1959, 2 years into his solo career.

That's Why I Love You So, a smash hit for Jackie Wilson, who in the mid-60s recorded with 1950s R&B mainstay Laverne Baker. And it was 1955 when Laverne crossed over with a big top 20 song, Tweedledee Dee. I personally supported that crossover because I bought that record. It was a 78 and not the up-and-coming 45 format. And it was the first record I ever bought.

Bill Green with you on the Retro Show, and I'm about to play for you a same song showdown that is, well, unusual and unique because it is literally the same song. Here's the story. In 1962, a Pittsburgh group, the Roosters, record an instrumental. It's up-tempo and only runs a minute 54 seconds. Whether by accident or intentionally, a local DJ plays the 45 at 33 and a third, which lengthens the song to 2 minutes 30 seconds. And some say it makes the recording sound better. But I'll let you be the judge. This is Funhouse, first at 45 RPM, then at 33 and a third RPM.

I think the DJ that slowed down Funhouse to 33 and a third RPM was onto something. Or maybe he was just on something. Hey, let's do another same song showdown. First up, Shirley Ellis with her top 10 original version of The Nitty Gritty. And just so you know, the crowd noise on the record was added later.

0: You're in the middle of a nitty-gritty same-song showdown on Rock and Roll Retrospective with Bill Green. Shirley Ellis hit the charts with her version in late 1963. In 1969, Gladys Knight and the Pips revisited the song and took it to the top 20. Let me play for you their great remake, but first, here's Gladys Knight talking about the origin of the group's name.
1: Everybody's assignment was to go home and try to come up with a name that would kind of suit the group. You know, we thought of flowers and animals and all that kind of stuff. But we couldn't come up with anything that really caught everybody's fancy, you might say. So James Woods, being our cousin and had done so much for the group, we just decided that we could name ourselves the Pips because that was his nickname.

Lots of great groups can be heard here on Rock and Roll Retrospective. Gladys Knight and the Pips certainly qualify. And so does another group that you may not be familiar with, the Solitaires out of New York City. And what really helped make the group great was their lead singer, Milton Love. Check out this lost gem from 1956.

0: Sincerely, a classic group harmony record from the Moonglows out of Chicago. Hey, why don't we move over to Detroit and hear a Four Tops tune co-written by Stevie Wonder and interpreted beautifully by lead singer Levi Stubbs. Loving You is Sweeter Than Ever, charted in 1966, but the group formed well before then. And this is Four Tops member Duke Fakir talking about those early days.
1: Levi and I first came together high school by playing football. I didn't know he was a

singer then. And then I went to a party, and that's how we first got together. We sang at the party. Levi started singing, and we said, we'll back you up. And we just started singing together as if we rehearsed this song, and it sounded really mellow and great. And that was the beginning.

It's Rock and Roll Retrospective. I'm your oldies host, Bill Green, and you just heard The Tops and The Temps back to back. Both those hits charted in 1966, as does my next record. And it's a song with deceitful lyrics.

When the Standells waxed Dirty Water, they claimed in the lyrics that Boston was their home. Not true. The group was actually from Los Angeles. Boston was never known as a hotbed of rock and roll, but the city did produce one group that had some modest success. The G-Clefs are up next on Rock and Roll Retrospective.

0: The Fifth Estate here on the Retro Show with a 1967 remake of a song that appeared in a 1939 movie, The Wizard of Oz. This is Bill Green, and I want to stick with the wizardry and head to New Orleans. Here's Chuck Carbo, lead singer of the Spiders.
1: Witchcraft actually is written by my friend Dave Bartholomew, and he brought it to me one day, and I said, well, what I thought about it. So I called the group in, the Spiders, and we rehearsed it at my home, and we brought it back to the studio, and they said it was okay. But now that song, I don't believe is the biggest song we had. I think the biggest song we had was I Didn't Want to Do It. The difference with Witchcraft is what it went pop. So we had in rhythm and blues and in pop charts at the same time.

Back-to-back songs composed by New Orleans' Dave Bartholomew, Witchcraft and Whole Lotta Lovin', The Spiders and Fats Domino. 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

0: Right on the tip of my tongue, a song with that distinctive late 60s, early 70s Philadelphia sound. The group was Brenda and the Tabulations. Brenda's last name is Payton. And closing out this edition of the retrospective, I've got a Brenda whose last name is Lee. And here she is talking about one of my favorite Brenda Lee hits.
1: A Heart in the Hand. Well, that's another Jackie Shannon song. And as I said, Jackie wrote a lot of my songs. And that one did very well for me. I still get requests for that today. She just seemed to know my voice and know what to write.

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1: Thank you so much.
0: Howdy. 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

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You know, I was down at this club, man, and it was a fly mother. I got to hand it to them London folks, yo. Yeah. 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You want to know how it went down? It went a little something like this.

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And the DJ,

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Yes, it's the big number one sound in England at the moment, the one of the greatest discotheque sounds around. It is, of course, the Rolling Stones. This particular title is Jumping Jack Flash.

0: What do you think about the beat music?
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1: I like it. I'm not very good at it myself, but I like it. I think it's young.
0: Yes.
1: And it's important to our world to make us appreciate the other good music as well.
0: Yes.
1: But it's exciting. And it's harmless. But it, it's good.
2: Und jetzt drei Jungs aus Amerika. 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
0: 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Yeah. Here it is, everybody, the end, the Kinks and a beautiful number. 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
4: Everybody, we have got some cool sounds now from one of the biggest sensational groups in England. Eric Clapton, Jack Bruce and Ginger Baker making up together the Cream. And they have come back from England and America. Big successful tour, new LP on the way. And let's have a bit of Strange Brew.

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1: Look at me. Take a deep breath.
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Life is a world of fantasy, I tell you how. 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A man's amazing, he set you free. 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

0: 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Ladies and gentlemen, it's Mickey Bo's Rock and Roll Review.
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2: 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Yeah.
0: I'm Mickey Bo, your backbeat buddy, with another 20 or so tunes from rock's golden age, the 50s and early 60s. Parents of that day, you know, didn't understand the music. And when you listen to the show, you'll realize why. All of the tunes today have nonsense titles. So great googly moo! I'll play some of the best known of them for the next hour. And if you can get past the words, you'll hear some great oldies. And what better way to open with Babel than with this one by Little Richard. Babel!

0: for an opening song with a nonsense title, there's none better than that one by the Tutti Frutti himself, Little Richard. Bamalama, Bamaloo. Late period Little Richard from 1964, after he returned to secular music from his first foray into the ministry. It's the first song in my program full of ones with silly titles. Can you imagine space aliens landing right now hearing this stuff and thinking it's the Rosetta Stone for English? All they're going to hear is...
1: The-

Gene Vincent built his career on that first hit in 1956, Bebop-a-Lula. He claimed that the comic strip character Little Lulu inspired the title. Well, I guess it's better than Bebop-a-Popeye. Now from Bebop-a-Lula to Bop-ting-a-ling. Laverne Baker did it in 1955.

From the spring of 1955, when Latin rhythms were permeating American R&B, that was Chop Chop Boom on my Rock and Roll Review Nonsense title show. The song was sung by a Chicago quintet that didn't want to name themselves after a bird or car like other doo-wop groups did at the time. No. So they decided on the name Dandeliers, a variation on the word dandelion. Over to the Crystals now with Da-Doo Ron Ron.

0: I don't know what it means, but Dadu Ron Ron went to number 3 in 1963 by the Crystals, with La La Brooks there in the lead. And lest you think nonsense words and titles were a rock and roll phenomenon, let me just remind you of Eddie Cantor's Doodle Doo Doo in 1924, The Dipsy Doodle by Tommy Dorsey in 1938. Oh, don't forget Bibbidi Bobbidi Boo by Joe Stafford and Gordon McRae in 1950. So put that in your doo-wah ditty bag.
1: Hey.

0: You might remember the smash hit version of Doo Wah Diddy by British rockers Manfred Mann in 1964. But that was the original, overlooked 1963 recording by the Exciters. Mostly a girl group out of Queens, New York, but with a male bass vocal thrown in. The tune came from the pens of Jeff Berry and Ellie Greenwich, who repeated the formula they had used for Da Do Run Run by the Crystals. I wonder if they used a dictionary of some far-out language. Great googly-moo, I just don't know. And Great Googly-Moo just happens to be the title of my next tune by the Spaniels from 58.
1: Well,

There go the Dixie Cups with Iko Iko. You know, that was an accidental record. They were just fooling around in a New York studio one day in 1965, hitting drumsticks against ashtrays with an impromptu version of that old Sugar Boy Crawford Mardi Gras favorite, Giacomo. Unknown to them, the tape was rolling, and what emerged turned out to be a surprise hit that year, with drums overdubbed for depth. When Crawford wrote that tune back in 1953, he used syllables chanted by Mardi Gras Indians, but didn't know what they meant. Interesting, huh? Oh, I know what you're thinking. La-dee-da. Well, Billy and Lily were thinking the same thing in 58.

There go my Boston homeboys, the G-Clefs, with their first hit from 1956, Ka-Ding Dong, as I roll along finding titles that just make no sense. Most sources I checked with say that the lead guitar on that one was supplied by a teenaged Freddie Cannon, but others say that's just urban legend. I don't know. What I do know is that it was testament to the growing popularity of rhythm and blues at the time that their record surpassed the white cover versions by the Diamonds and Hilltoppers. Now, you can't say the same about this next one by Gene and Eunice, the sweethearts of rhythm and blues out of Texas. Their 1955 waxing of Kokomo was overcome by high-charting versions by Perry Como and the Crew Cuts. I prefer the original. Talk to

0: You're listening to Mickey Bo's Rock and Roll Review. Original rock and rhythm of the 50s and 60s, and even rock's roots going back to the late 40s. Right here on the Hall of Music from Bremen, Germany.
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1: 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So I'd like to send a shout-out to all my fans in Ding Dong, Texas.
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1: Ding Dong is in Bell County in central Texas. It got its name after two early settlers, the Bell brothers, opened a store and hired an artist to make a sign for it. He painted a sign with two bells on it, and inside the bells, he wrote the initials of the Bell brothers. Underneath one bell, he painted the word ding and the word dong under the other. As a result, over time, this community became known as Ding Dong.

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Yeah.

the New Orleans party classic, Ooh Poop-a-Doo, opening the second half of a rock and roll review dedicated to wacky song titles. This one was a gimmicky tune that made Jesse Hill an overnight hit for a while in 1960. And did you hear he said he won't stop trying till he creates a disturbance in our mind? Well, he did. In fact, all these wacky titles are. I can't figure them out. But let's go back even further now than Jesse Hill to one of rock and roll's first big hits, one that also happened to have a weird title, Shaboom by the Chords in 1954. Life could

On the heels of Shaboom by The Chords in 54 came this little ditty in the same vein by doo-wop's first charted girl group, Shirley Gunner and the Queens. Get ready for Oop!

Don't bother trying to translate Papa-oo Mau-Mau. I don't think any language has an equivalent. From 1962, that was the first and biggest hit for the Rivingtons out of Los Angeles, who had previously been known as the Sharps when they backed up Thurston Harris in Little Bitty Pretty One in 1957. Now, this next group started out as the Chesters that same year, 1957, in Brooklyn, and soon became Little Anthony and the Imperials. Of their many hits, this is the one Little Anthony calls Stupid, but it did well for them. Shimmy, shimmy, Coco Bop.

0: Yeah, they let the air out of the tires right there. That song by Little Anthony and the Imperials, Shimmy Shimmy Coco Bop, has the distinction of being the last record that famed New York rock and roll DJ Alan Freed played in 1960 when he quit on the air in the wake of the payola scandal. Freed's the guy, you know, who first called the group's leader Anthony Gordine Little Anthony. It gives me a tingling feeling all over just to think about that. Now, you're probably thinking, he said tingling. That's a clever lead-in to a tune called Tingling. Well, you're right if you're thinking that, except I'm going to play three records called Tingling, not even related to Laverne Baker's Bop Tingling. Here are the Clovers with the first Tingling from 1952.
1: The medicine, are you blowing your top?

0: three songs named Ting-a-Ling more than anyone has a right to hear. We began with The Clovers from 52, the only Ting-a-Ling that got any chart action, going to number one R&B. Then Buddy Holly's version of that tune in 56, and finally a different song with the same name by Larry Williams in 59. As I near the end of my show today, I'm looking at all the songs with nonsense titles that I didn't get to play this hour. Let's see, Ooby Dooby by Roy Orbison, Sha La La by the Shirelles, Nappy Brown with Pitter Patter, and here's one, Chicky Wawa by Bobby Marchand, or Shim Sham Shimmy by Champion Jack Dupree. I could go on, and perhaps I'll get to those tunes another time. But I wanted to leave room this time for one of my favorites, Lee Dorsey with a nonsense song that at least is in the affirmative, Ya Ya from 1961.
1: Oh,

0: Well, that's it. I quit. Let's split. Another rock and roll review says...
1: Great!
0: Let's close the show now with another silly title, Wiggle Wobble, by Les Cooper and the Soul Rockers in 1962. Are you wiggling? Are you wobbling?

I'm Mickey Bow, your backbeat buddy, hoping you've enjoyed the crazy titles of the songs today. I'll be back next week at the same time on the Rock and Roll Review with another hour of golden oldies from the late 40s through the early 60s. And let me remind you once again, folks, to send me that request at mickeybow.com. See ya!

This is Caroline Coastal. Thanks very much to Michael for another great show there. Tonight's Motown Sound promises great music from that brilliant era that gave us artists like Marvin Gaye, Diana Ross, Stevie Wonder, Chris Clarke, and so many more. This is Tim Davis. I'm here with you for 2 hours, which started with Stevie Wonder and Sir Duke, carrying on now with Diana Ross and Upside Down.

The Detroit Emeralds with their biggest hit, Feel the Need in Me. Now, they were signed to Rick-Tick Records, and that was later bought out by Motown. But the Tillman brothers, who were the main part of the Detroit Emeralds, were actually signed under their family name to the Motown label back in the early 1960s. We carry on now with a brilliant Motown act, the Jackson 5, and I Want You Back.

The Delphonics with La La Means I Love You. Now, Leon Ware, he joined Motown as a songwriter in 1967, and he co-wrote songs for the Isley Brothers, Martha and the Vandellas, and the Jackson 5 during his early years in Motown. But he also became best known, I suppose, for producing hits for people like Michael Jackson, Quincy Jones, Minnie Riperton, and Marvin Gaye. But this is him as a solo artist. It's What's Your Name?

From 1963, that's the Chiffons with He's So Fine, and that record was also famously part of that plagiarism case against George Harrison's My Sweet Lord. Now Marvin Gaye and Little Darling, I Need You.

Smokey Robinson and the Miracles with Choosy Beggar. That was the B-side to Going to a Go-Go, which was a million seller and it was a top 20 hit for them. Now, here's Brenda and the Tabulations with Right on the Tip of My Tongue.

That's more Smokey Robinson than Miracles with Ooh Ooh Baby. That's from 1965 on the Tamla label. Now the Isley Brothers with Harvest for the World.

The Brilliant Four Tops with Loco in Acapulco from 1988. It was written and produced by Phil Collins and Lamont Dozier, of course part of Holland Dozier Holland, and that was for the soundtrack of the film Buster that also starred Phil Collins, and it was released on Arista Records, so not actually a Motown track. Now, I Never Loved a Man the Way I Love You, Aretha Franklin.

The Foundations with Baby Now That I've Found You. That's recorded in mono from 1967. Now the Jackson 5 with Who's Loving You. This was written by Smokey Robinson. It was written back in 1960. It's been recorded by loads of different people over the years.

The brilliant Aretha Franklin with Think. That's from 1968, and it's from the album Aretha Now. It was a big hit for Aretha, and it was re-recorded for the film Blues Brothers in 1980. Now, the highways of my life. This is the Isley Brothers from their album 3 Plus 3.

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Hey, Isley Brothers with Behind a Painted Smile. That was recorded in 1967, but not released until May 1969. And that's from the album Soul on the Rocks. Now we got Mr. Big Stuff, and this is by Gene Knight, and it was released in 1971 on the Stax label.